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1: It's the Bootleg Kev Show. All right, man. Shout out to our guy, Belly Gang Cushington. He got a new record out called What the F Going, featuring 21 Savage. New album on the way now. Now, you dropped the XXL Freshman Cypher freestyle, which was incredible. It was a cappella. Drewski kind of spoofed it a bit at the BET Awards when he was hosting. And I'm just curious, because when Drewski plays the, like, white dude in the hood in his skits, a lot of people say he's kind of playing off of you, because you obviously are biracial, but a lot of people think you're fully white. Did you think that he was kind of like, the comments would be tagging you and stuff? What are your thoughts on the Drewski thing?
2: I think at the time, he was just kind of like, probably had that character, and it was just like, everybody was like, that's me, but like, kind of like the story with the white family and stuff wasn't me, but like, in the hood, kind of some of that stuff was me, so it's just like, well, what it was, regardless if he went, like, skyrocketing me.
1: Also, man, Belly Gang, you are the father of a special needs child. Your kid is autistic, and I feel like it's dope that you're super transparent about that. What is something you've learned from your son? You know what I'm saying?
2: Man, how to appreciate every little second of life, and also how to be yourself regardless. He don't have a gauge of, like, what people think of him.
1: Right.
2: Like, he don't even have a gauge of, like, if he making too much noise or
1: right.
2: if he ignoring you, like, you know what I'm saying?
1: He's just unapologetically him.
2: Exactly.
1: Yeah.
2: Exactly. So that's the biggest thing I learned from him, you know what I'm saying? He in his own world, like this for real. So, yeah, I probably learned that. And how to be patient, man. Like, I was wild for my little boy, so, yeah, I had to learn.
1: You think he brought you back down to, like, all right, I got purpose now. I got something I got to come home to.
2: Yeah, yeah, yeah.
1: Shout out to Belly Gang, man. Listen, if you want to watch that full interview, go to bootlegkev.com. 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

0: It's Power 100.9, Albuquerque's hip-hop and R&B. It's the Bootleg Kev Show holding it down. It is Friday, which means, look, we're doing the Daily Hate one more day before we hit the weekend. If you got something you want to hate on, we are minutes away from that. 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Anything you're hating on, James?
1: I got to hate on Tyler Perry. He's writing season 4 of Beauty and Black. I love what's going on, but let's leave the ninjas out of it this time around.
0: When you say the ninjas, they got actual ninjas.
1: Yeah, not the N-word, but ninjas.
0: I meant the ninjas.
1: I just want to make sure, because, you know, white people be trying to get it off with the ninjas.
0: Yeah, anyway, go watch Beauty in Black. Apparently, it's good. Stay by your radio. Coming up next, your Daily Hate is on the way.

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2: What it do, Bo?
1: Remember when Cat Williams did the Club Shay Shay interview?
2: Yeah,
1: and it was,
2: I remember.
1: Just legendary.
2: Super viral.
1: Yeah, well, listen, now they're giving Cat Williams his very own podcast, and it's going to be on Netflix.
2: Oh, he's going to be spitting that real game because he be spitting that game on the stand-up specials.
1: Yo, Cat Williams having a podcast, it will be unhinged. It'll be somewhere between like Charleston White and Dave Chappelle.
2: I see that for sure, 100%.
1: It's going to be good, man. Anyway, stay by your radio. We got the No Cap News coming up.

0: 10. 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Girl, you a 10, girl, you a 10, girl, you a 10.
1: What's going on, man?
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0: 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It's the Bootleg Kev Show, holding it down with James Andre Jefferson Jr.
1: What it do, bro?
0: The No Cap News. We do it every day. James finds the craziest stories in the world, and we break them down. What you got on the way?
1: Hey, there's a bunch of female Caucasian celebrities going to the extreme to stay looking young. It's kind of, these beauty hacks are getting out of line.
0: The beauty hacks are unhinged. We're breaking

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2: What it do, bro?
1: All right, I need help picking a diet. So for people who don't know, I got food poisoning in June.
2: Sure did.
1: I caught E. coli and lost like 25 pounds in like 3 weeks.
2: Oh, damn. E. coli worked better than the Ozempic.
1: The food poisoning was working. Look, I went to an all-you-can-eat thing on Father's Day, and man, when I tell you, I was down bad for 3 weeks. Went into the hospital, everything. But so once I started to feel better, I weighed myself, and I was like, oh, I lost all this weight. I kind of felt like, you know, if you go to the casino and you're gambling with someone else's money?
2: Right, right.
1: So I felt like I was playing with house money. So I'm like, oh, I could just eat what I want. So the problem is now, I've gained all of the weight back, including another 5 pounds.
2: That sounds like when you was on keto for all them years.
1: Yeah, so look, damn. I am definitely in fat man territory, and I'm going to be starting a diet on Monday, but I need y'all's help. What do you think is the best diet to do? Is it keto?
2: Better lifestyle, brother, that's it.
1: I don't, is it Whole Foods? Is it real? What's the real food? Raw foods, whatever it is, man.
2: You don't get that in America anymore.
1: What kind of diet should I get on? What y'all think is the best one? Help me out, 877-817-2888. It's the Bootleg Kev Show.

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1: What it do, boo?
0: All right, we got more food recalls. 300 boxes of mangoes being sold at Walmart have been recalled for salmonella.
1: How does salmonella get mixed in with the mangoes?
0: Plus 56,000 cases of chocolate milk has been recalled. So listen, I don't know what RFK Jr. is doing.
1: Nothing.
0: Anyway, man, stay by your radio. Coming up next, we have got the legend E-40 on the show, plus the People's Mix.

0: 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It is the Bootleg Kev Show, man. That is James Andre Jefferson Jr.
1: What a do, bro?
0: Coming up, we are talking with the legend E-40, man. Listen, E-40 was a great friend of Tupac.
1: So was.
0: So we're going to talk with him his thoughts on the guilty verdict in Tupac's murder trial, plus more up next. Keep it locked.
2: The people.

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1: What it do, boo?
0: All right, man. Shout out to the legend E-40, man. He just dropped the quadruple album. 4 discs.
1: Ooh, come on.
0: Salute to the legend. So look, E-40 came up with Tupac in the Bay Area, so we had to talk with E-40 about the guilty verdict in Tupac's murder trial. Do you think this will result in any sort of closure?
2: Yeah, I think it'll never bring any closure because we lost the GOAT. We lost the GOAT. Gone way before he was supposed to go. Family-wise, I know that ain't gonna bring closure, but it might give some, like you said. What gives closure to me is he didn't die instantly. He had time. He fought, and he had time to repent, and I know him.
0: Yeah.
2: He repented. That man is an angel right now. He's in heaven.
0: Yeah.
2: That's all I got to say.
0: All right, listen, 40, I know you're a big Warriors fan, and there was a lot of talks that the Warriors were going to get LeBron James in free agency. I got to know, does a guy like E-40, do you reach out to LeBron and try to recruit him to the Warriors? Did you send the DM like...
2: I can show you the text. I text Rich Paul. I text him.
0: What's the pitch? What's the E-40 to Rich Paul pitch about the Bay to get him to come to the
2: come
0: Warriors?
2: Come to the DA where he's loved at.
0: Yeah?
2: That's what I said in my text.
0: Did he reply?
2: That's what I said. He hit me back. He said, man, I love the idea of his, but it's up to Bronny. And it was up to Bronny. I got love for Bronny. Bronny, he slapped our music.
0: You imagine, man, you just hanging out, you get a text from E-40 like, come play for the Warriors. Shout out to 40.
1: You got to come then.
0: Go support that quadruple disc album. All right? Salute to 40, man. All right? Coming up next, we're jumping into People's Mix. It's the Bootleg Kev Show.
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1: What it do, bro?
0: Holding it down, man. Hit us up, 877-817-2888. If you got anything you want to hear, we are taking care of you, man. So please get at it. Shout out your quest, all that. Want to give a shout out one more time to E-40 for hanging out with us.
2: Salute to 41.
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0: Living legend, man, that E-40, all right? Look, let's get into some new music. This guy is incarcerated and dropped a new album. Still through Gucci Mane's label, by the way.
1: You got to have that.
0: Salute to Pusha T. This that last man breathing. It's the Bootleg Kev Show.

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1: 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Being on some chill. We go 0 to 100 quick, real quick.

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1: We're going to break it down up next, all right? First things first, let's get into this one. It is viral on TikTok, man. Dolly Babe, it is called Pink Blush That Raw. Ta-ta-ta-ta. It's new music on the Bootleg Kev Show.

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1: What it do, man?
0: Holding it down, man. So, look, if you are trying to celebrate the 250th birthday of America by spending money with Donald Trump's face on it, the official $1 coin that dons our Donald is now in circulation in America.
1: Crazy part is you can buy 25 for $61.
0: Wait a minute. They're worth a dollar each.
1: Yeah, but if you want to buy a roll, you get to pay. You have to pay $61.
0: Nah, they can keep that money.
1: Yeah, all that.
0: Yeah, nah, I'm good. Stay by your radio. Coming up next, man, we have got the No Cap News. Keep it locked.

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Zodiac sign, it must be a Gemini moon, cause we about to go half. 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

0: 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It's the Bootleg Kev Show. The No Cap News Report is on the way. We find the craziest stories in the world and we break them down. James, what you got?
1: As a married man, I don't participate in side chick activities, but if you are, you better let that lady know that you got you in a relationship before you get extorted.
0: All right. We're going to talk about that up next, man. 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
0: Time for the No Cap News right now. What up, James?
4: Look, you better tell the girls that they a side chick if that's what they are, because they're going to go to the extremes. A woman has been arrested for extorting a businessman that she was in a relationship with for $20,000 after threatening to expose photos of them together to his girlfriend.
0: God, Jesus.
4: Yeah, $20,000.
0: Listen, man, you got to get it how you live out here, and maybe she was misled. So because she found out she was misled, because, you know, sometimes dudes will be cheating on their girl and not even tell the girl they're cheating with that they got a girl. So maybe she was misled, and she was like, you know what? You wasting my time. I'm gonna air you out to your wife if you don't pay me some of that money.
4: Yeah, she was sending buddy texts. Oh, should I post this and tag everyone and ruin your life?
0: Damn. Yeah, I mean, look. Did he pay up or did she go to jail?
4: She went to jail. I'm assuming the girlfriend knows now, though.
0: Yeah,
4: so.
0: Now she knows. Yeah. That's for sure. Stay by your radio. Coming up next, we got the Daily Hate on the way.
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1: What it do, bro?
0: Hey, man, the Daily Hate is coming up next. It's Friday, too, man. We're going into the weekend. Tell us what's got you pissed off, annoyed. The number is 877-817-2888. Tell us what you're hating on, all right? James, anything you're hating on?
1: I got to hate on older men that try to stay youthful but still do old things. Like, you got the clothes on like you in Gen Z, but you still wearing a Bluetooth.
0: Oh, yeah, like our guy, Baby Dude?
1: Exactly.
0: But yeah, anyway, stay by your radio. The Daily Hate's coming up next.

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5: I hate people that don't know how to drive, man. 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Holding everybody back. Talking about traffic at 9 o'clock in the morning. What the hell is traffic 9 o'clock in the morning for? It's ridiculous, man. People need to know how to drive, though. But, yeah.
0: You get the bad drivers out of here, man. It's 2026. You gotta learn how to drive by now. Anyway, if you got something you want to hate on, leave us a voicemail. 877-817-2888 is the number. Get at us. Pick up that phone right now. Coming up, I want to talk about this. I think we might have a contender. 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

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Child, this conversation about Raven Simone and her wife, her annoying wife, let's get into it, because what do you mean you don't see color? 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I got Headband Boo on the way.

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1: of a podcast interview with Raven Simone and her wife is now going viral after a snippet of an interview between Raven Simone, her wife, and Kiki Palmer went viral because her wife claimed that she didn't know who Raven was. She didn't watch that show, Raven, whatever. So you didn't see The Cosby Show? So you didn't see Hanging with Mr. Cooper? Okay. You didn't see Cheetah Girls? Okay. Well, now she went on another interview with Kaylin Allen. And he said that you were a great black representation among those lines. He said, was she black? You saw color. Take the color away. Make her green. 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Y'all, I think Raven's in the sunken place. 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I think she faded over there. I got Beyonce and Tyler straight ahead.

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1: 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What you got going on this Labor Day? Is Labor Day a cookout holiday? That's a great question.

0: a 10, girl, you a 10, girl, you a 10. 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
1: 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But Labor Day, it's just extra day off. 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

0: 101.9. 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
1: 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Shout out to Ye and Lauryn Hill. He just announced 3 new shows. Houston, Dallas, and Phoenix, I think it is. And everyone is losing their mind after he sold out New Orleans. Right now, it's I Can't Wait.
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1: I'm gracious. Thank you, thank you, thank you. Because for my career, I go to a lot of shows. 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Because for me, listen, child, my feet be hurting. Okay, this plantar fasciitis be acting up. Okay, if it's hot, I'm going to be annoyed. I hate being hot and sweaty. 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So if you want to watch as well, so be part of our iHeartRadio Music Festival, September 18th and 19th, make sure you're tapped in on Hulu and Disney Plus so you can see Ciara, Hold It Down, Cardi, as well as Snoop, and so many more. 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
1: I'm so mad at Raven Simone and her wife, because what are you talking about, Raven? That's how Raven wasn't black. What are we talking about right now? Let's do Tim's and Nelly up next.

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My name's Ashley Sayed. 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
20: 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And welcome to Weekends with the Breakfast Club. Hello.
22: Yes, we count down the 20 biggest joints in the country requested by you. We got some special guests joining us this week.
20: Who we got? Who we got?
22: We got Fat Joe, Joey Crack.
20: Yes, man. Fat Joe has a really dope new project out called Organized Rhyme.
22: Mm-hmm.
20: Yes.
21: And a dope pair of sneakers, too. Got the red and white Air Forces.
20: Yes, yeah. He do.
21: Fire.
20: Yes, he
21: does.
22: And also, Tommy Davidson will be joining us.
20: Tommy Davidson's new show, The Varnell Hill Show.
21: Shaboing boing.
20: It's on Paramount Plus right now. He'll be here to talk about it, and he'll talk about why he cut Jess from it.
22: Wow. Wow. Wow. And doesn't remember. Wow.
20: And doesn't even remember.
22: Wow.
21: He said he ain't remember, but you know, us comedians lie all the time.
22: Wow.
21: He remember. Ain't that damn
22: wow.
21: Old.
22: Wow. All
21: he
22: right.
21: Remember how to be Varnell, don't he?
22: All right. All right. All right. We got the latest with Lauren. Justin's going to be fixing somebody's mess. And Charlamagne, who are you giving your donkey to?
20: Yes.
21: Oh, yeah. Give it to Laura Loomer.
20: Yeah. We need Laura Loomer to come to the front of the congregation. We'd like to have a word with her.
22: There was so many good ones this week. I don't know how you decided.
21: It was
22: the butt sniffer.
21: Yeah.
22: It was the, you know, it was so many.
21: That was the only one that you remember.
22: Keefy D.
21: Because he just said it.
22: I know. But we'll get into that when we come back. Let's get the countdown cracking. Here's number 20, Ghetto Love Story, Baby Chief Do It. Ah.

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What up, y'all? It's your girl, Jess Hilarious, right here on Weekends with the Breakfast Club. That was Giveon with Jezebel in the number 16 spot. Now, here is J. Cole with Legacy, right here on Weekends with the Breakfast Club. I know you got.

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1: 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Baby. It's the real deal. Help me. Help me.
2: Oh my God.
3: I'm all up in your mess. I'ma fix it. Fix it.
0: Fix
3: it. Fix it. Just gonna fix your mess because my advice is real.
0: We have Juliet on the line. Juliet, good morning.
4: I'm calling on behalf of my son. And he has this child with this young lady. We have the issues. We can't see her. We can't talk to her. He's been to court. He has his rights, but she's still violating his rights. He won't let us see the child. He's just going through a lot, and we don't know what to do. And I want to know, what can we do? What kind of help can we get? Because he's been to the court, and it's like he's not getting no help.
2: Where y'all live?
4: In Atlanta.
2: Y'all live in Atlanta? In for real?
4: Yes.
2: Can't get no help?
4: Yeah. No, Jeff. He filed all the paperwork himself. He'd been to court. The judge, ordered the rules for her. She's still not, she can't see the child. We haven't seen her since Father's Day.
2: Who has custody? Huh? Does anybody have
4: official custody? They both have shared custody.
2: I'm not understanding. If they both got shared custody, why can't he just go to the court or call the police and tell them that his son
4: he do that
2: kept
4: too.
2: Away from him?
4: We went to court. Whenever he went to go to get her, we called the police. It was like they can't do nothing. He got to go back to court. And he went back to court. He explained to the judge, and same thing. We can't talk to them. I haven't seen my granddaughter. And it's really affecting all of us. And, we don't know what to do.
2: I'm very, very sorry about that.
4: We can't get no help from the courts. Even the school, he go there to see his daughter. The school, called the mother, and, he can't see her. And she have been in relationships. My son don't bother her. But it's just, she just have this hatred towards this girlfriend. And as I said, the girlfriend be in the child's life for over 8 years.
2: That's
4: she
2: loved
4: her,
2: just,
4: everything.
2: This is so weird because it seemed like, I thought this was like a fresh breakup. This is like just now, they've been apart for 8 years?
4: Yeah, yes, and it's been going on, and it's been going on forever. And he go to court with the police, okay, we serve the papers between 8 and 3. She's not home. So my son have to hire, the private people that serve her. We got to pay money to get her served. And then the last time, she didn't even show up to court. And nothing. We can't get nothing
2: so she
4: done.
2: Didn't show up, so she wasn't penalized for that? I mean, that's an automatic penalty.
4: No, she did not penalized because the judge didn't do nothing. And my son is so frustrated because he was like, Mom, the judge ain't helping me. The courts ain't helping me. The school ain't helping me. I don't know what else to do.
2: Yeah, I'm so sorry. I don't even know what
4: I don't know what just to say. I don't know what else to do. I don't know.
2: But I definitely will keep you and your family and baby girl in my prayers. I'm sorry. I mean, that seemed like the only thing that you can do right now. You don't know where she is. The mother took her out of school.
4: No.
2: She changed numbers on you. You don't even know if you called the police and told them to exploit y'all. If your son
4: what happened the last time my son get her, she called the police and said my son kidnapped her. The police came, they detained my son, put him in the back of the car. When they called the supervisor, they was like, that's the time to get the child. Why are you detaining him? It just said Jess.
2: Yeah, so look, that was his time right there to present the facts that they have shared custody.
4: And he did that.
2: And then what happened?
4: And it's like, he's not getting the help. But I was like, if the table was turned, he would be locked up and everything. And I don't know, Jess. We don't know what else to do.
2: Yeah, I'm sorry. I don't know what else y'all can do either, babe. I'm sorry. I'm sorry about that.
4: Okay.
2: But I appreciate you calling, willing to tell me what happened and everything, because that takes a lot of guts as well. I know y'all been dealing with this since Father's Day. That's hard. That's very, very hard. So I'm sorry to you and your son and the baby girl, because honestly, that's all y'all hurting. That's all they hurting, his mom, her mom is hurting her, taken away from my father.
4: Yes, she is.
2: Yeah. I'm sorry, babe.
5: Hey, we're sending you healing energy.
2: And I wish you the best.
5: Absolutely.
2: I'm sorry.
4: Thank you, Charlamagne. Thank you, DJ Envy. Y'all have a wonderful day. And I enjoy your shows. I listen to your shows every morning.
0: Thank you so much.
2: Thank you.
4: Thank you.
0: That was Just Fix My Mess. Now keep it locked. We got more joints to count down. And Donkey of the Week is coming up. 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
3: Donkey of the Week goes to Laura Elizabeth Loomer. She is 33 years old, and Wikipedia describes her as a far-right activist, conspiracy theorist, and internet personality. She's also some type of advisor for Donald Trump, probably part of his harem, personal fluffer. Make sure his baby she probably makes sure his baby gravy levels are very low. Okay, they got to be kept at a minimum. And she is currently in the news because she called the Florida Democratic Senate nominee Angie Nixon a ghetto black communist bitch. Let's listen.
4: Stereotypes exist for a reason, y'all. If you are offended by stereotypes, then maybe you need to start policing your own community, right? If I don't want people thinking that all Jews are a bunch of globalists, maybe I should be calling out the progressive Jews who are funding radical left causes or supporting open borders policies, right? That's what I do. I self-police the Jewish community. It's time for other black people to start policing the black community. Otherwise, I mean, what are you expecting people to think when they see people out here like this representing your community? What type of hate do you think that black conservatives are going to get when more black people are not calling out the hatred inflicted upon black conservatives by ghetto black bitches like Angie Nixon, calling them Uncle Toms, or, you know, demonizing people like Byron Donalds or, you know, Tim Scott. And look, you can criticize Tim Scott for a lot. I think it's reprehensible that people call him an Uncle Tom. People like Wesley Moore. A lot of times when you see these derogatory racial attacks on black conservatives, they don't really push back on these derogatory attacks. They're not coming from white people. They're coming from ghetto black people, like other black people who are trying to attack them from getting off the plantation and having a conservative opinion of their own.
3: You know, that's crazy. Okay, it's not the ghetto black bitches rhetoric that interests me. It's how Laura responded when people started calling her racist. She said, some people call it racism. I call it pattern recognition. Let's listen.
4: Again, if people in the black community, especially these black progressives, think that everything is racist and that white politicians are so racist and that society is out to get them and that we don't like their behavior, then they should start policing their own behavior. But they're never going to police their behavior because this is who they are. This is who Angie Nixon is. This is who Fannie Willis is. This is who Jasmine Crockett is. This is who Ayanna Pressley is. This is who Cori Bush is. This is who Candace Owens is. This is who Ilhan Omar is. Are you starting to see a pattern here? Do you see what the pattern is? Because I'm starting to see a pattern. It's called pattern recognition. Some people call it racism. I call it pattern recognition. And guess what? Pattern recognition and profiling keeps you safe. It does. It really does. It keeps you safe, you guys. Keeps you safe. Just be sure tomorrow when they attack me and they call me a racist, go out there with your shirts and make sure y'all let everybody know Laura Loomer didn't do nothing wrong.
3: See, now you got my attention, Laura. Okay, what the hell do you think racism is? Racism has been calling itself pattern recognition since racism was invented. Okay, that's the whole psychology of stereotyping. Okay, I always say it's not a stereotype if it's true. That's why I feel so comfortable calling you a cracker.
5: Wow.
3: Because that's what I call racist white people. I'm very specific, okay, based on patterns. I don't cast a wide net like you did, okay? You think you can see three people from a group behave a certain way and suddenly you've cracked the genetic code on 40 million people, okay? That's not pattern recognition, okay? That's prejudice with a PowerPoint presentation. And this is something all of us should think about because us human beings, we do this a lot, okay? We experience something enough times that eventually we stop seeing individuals and start seeing categories, okay? I had a bad experience with this kind of person, then another one, and eventually your brain says, see, I knew how they were. No, you know how those people were. And there's a massive difference, okay? Because the moment you stop judging individuals based on their individual behavior and start using them as evidence for what you believe about an entire race or gender or religion or neighborhood, whatever, then guess what? You graduated from observation to prejudice. Listen, I can understand you disagreeing with Angie Nixon politically. Okay, she supports Medicare for all. You probably don't. Universal child care. You probably don't. A $25 minimum wage. She's been affiliated with, Democratic Socialists of America. I know you don't rock with them. Laura, argue about that. Okay, if you think her policies are terrible, explain why they're terrible. If you think she's too progressive for Florida, make the case. If you think she's a communist, explain the ideology. But what does ghetto black bitch add to the political argument? Okay. What does mocking Ebonics add? What does comparing black women to animals add? What am I supposed to think when I see you, Laura Luma, calling black women a ghetto black bitch? I have to call you a racist cracker. Because that's what I see when you do that. Because you aren't criticizing Angie Nixon's politics anymore. You're criticizing her blackness. Cool. But that gives me the opportunity to look at your patterns and criticize your blatant racism. Okay, you took a disagreement with an individual's politics and turned it into an indictment of an entire group. Why? Because you're a racist who doesn't like the group. Okay, I want you to think about your own phrase, Laura, pattern recognition. Okay, if you're looking for patterns, ma'am, eventually you have to recognize the patterns in yourself. If every time you encounter a certain type of black person, you reach for the same racial language, that's a pattern. Okay, Angie Nixon isn't revealing something about black people. All right, Angie Nixon is revealing something about you, Laura. Okay, something that we already knew, and that's the problem with observing things in others. We never consider that maybe we are looking in a mirror. Okay, we're always studying everybody else's behavior while conveniently excluding ourselves from the data. Okay, you want to recognize patterns? Recognize your own. All right, because saying some people call it racism, I call it pattern recognition, that isn't the defense you think it is. Okay, that's like somebody saying some people call it alcoholism. I call it recognizing that every situation gets better after 6 shots. Hello? You just described the white devil damn problem. Okay, and prejudice has always worked this way. All right, very few prejudiced people believe they're prejudiced. That's why stereotypes are so seductive. Okay, they allow us to stop doing the difficult work of evaluating human beings one at a time. And I don't care whether you're liberal, conservative, okay, black, white, whatever. The minute your political argument requires an entire race of people to stand trial because you don't like one person, you stopped making a political argument and you're just being racist. So, Laura Luma, you say some people call it racism. You call it pattern recognition. I say racism has always considered itself pattern recognition. That's how prejudice survives. And once again, Angie Nixon, she stopped being Angie Nixon and became evidence for whatever you believe about black people collectively. Let me say that again. Angie Nixon stopped being Angie Nixon to you and became evidence for whatever you believe about black people collectively. You weren't analyzing politics anymore. You were rationalizing your prejudice. Please let Chelsea Handler give Laura Luma the biggest hee-haw.
0: Hee-haw, hee-haw. That is way too much Dan mayonnaise.
3: And can Kathy Griffin get in on that too, please?
5: Please give this giant jar of mayo the biggest hee-haw.
6: All right, Charlamagne, thank you for that donkey of the week.
3: 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And listen, man, I want y'all to know that my 6th annual Mental Wealth Expo is happening October 10th at the Joel and Diane Bloom Wellness and Event Center in Newark, New Jersey, man. 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My guy, Elliot Connie, will be there. Dr. Jay Barnett will be there. Dr. Rita Walker will be there. The good sister, Michelle Williams, will be there. Kier Gaines will be there, just to name a few. My girl Debbie Brown is curating the whole situation. So we'll see you on 1010 World Mental Health Day in Newark, New Jersey at the Joel and Diane Bloom Wellness and Event Center. 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

0: What up, y'all? It's your girl, Jess Hilarious, right here on Weekends with the Breakfast Club. That was It Depends from Chris Brown featuring Bryson Tiller. Now let's get into our conversation with Fat Joe, right here on Weekends with the Breakfast Club.
1: Fat Joe,
0: yes,
1: he came bearing gifts, yes. The new Terror Squad Air Force.
0: Period.
2: Listen, I told you, I said like this, my uncle, my favorite uncle, would always come and give me a quarter every time. So I was excited to see my uncle. So when I come on your show, I got to come bearing gifts. You know what I'm saying? You know, it just happened to be some fly sh-.
0: Definitely.
1: But no, I was listening to the new album. I forgot what song it was, but you say something, you rapping, you say something about man. You like, tell me we got the new TS Air Force is coming.
2: New TS.
1: And here they go.
0: And here they go.
2: Yeah, this album's so real that it starts with a disclaimer.
0: Mm-hmm. Mm-hmm.
2: This is for entertainment use because it's too real.
1: When did people start questioning Fat Joe? What do you
2: think? I don't think people... Well, coming over here, I realized they created an emoji just for me, the cap.
1: Oh.
2: The cap is like Fat Joe emoji. Mm-hmm. Just throw the cap at him. I don't think they ever questioned me. I just think... you know, we come up at a time where we ain't used to talk or take pictures.
3: Mm-hmm, mm-hmm.
2: And then it came a time where, like, yo, Joe, show your personality. So on the podcast, I'm telling all these wild stories.
0: Mm-hmm. Mm-hmm.
2: And a normal person just can't relate. Like, they just like, yo, this guy, he can't be, but it always come back. Somebody co-signed the story.
1: Yeah, that's true.
2: So
1: that's
2: I don't know if it takes a week, a year, or somebody pops up and says, yo, that really happened. You know what I'm saying? Mm-hmm. So I don't think they did. You know, I think that's like died. That it fizzled down.
1: Mm-hmm. Because too many people are co-signing
2: the stories.
0: Yeah.
2: I mean, I know it sounds incredible. I know it sounds like too much, but it really happened. And so that's why I always knew the podcast with the Joe and Jada, because I knew I'm a talker to the max.
0: Mm-hmm.
2: And then Jada top five, so it was just so much authenticity that I was just like, oh no, this gonna go.
1: How did that combination come together, you and Jada?
2: It was a Rock Nation thing. You know, you down with us.
1: I work with Jada.
2: Hey, yo, listen, man. Listen, let me tell you something. I look to the side all the time. I see a little fat kid. Little black boy, little Spanish boy walking with their moms, and I'd be like, yo, that could be Obama, man. That could be Jay-Z. That's who we was.
1: Word up.
2: Begging our mothers for a little Mr. Softy. Ma, please, ice cream. And then we did what we did. So you got to work and get your paper. However you going to get your paper. So I can't be here with people pointing fingers at, yo, you get money with this one? You give it, yo, just... Give thanks, we get money.
1: Exactly. Mm-hmm. I be trying to figure out. I'm like, how Fat Joe be escaping the Rock Nation allegations?
2: I'm dead with Rock Nation.
1: He's because
2: I am fully down. Yo, they jump over me and they go to you. But you know, yo, listen, you gotta have thick skin to be Fat Joe. Like you, this is crazy the way they be dissing me.
0: About the stories, but not about Rock Nation stuff.
2: No, just about everything. If I put up Twitter, they'll be like, this fat his mother's a lesbian, this father, like, this is the world. I guess y'all don't look at y'all stuff because y'all definitely get something.
0: Oh, no. They be dragging. Like, I got a 27. I'm not going to be the stuff that Charlamagne
4: said. Not like
0: say.
4: I used to be, man, shooting back.
2: But they used
4: back.
2: To be, back?
4: Nah, you already know. But now I just don't because I'm like, everything don't require
2: I also
4: response.
2: Think that what I have learned. So you talking about to a guy that was pre-social media.
3: Mm-hmm.
2: So I had to adjust. A lot of guys from my age group don't even know how to go with that because they old school. So they're like, yo, where you at? I'm pulling up, shoot up the block. Yo, this, that. And they don't know. These guys are just... And then I realized after maybe like 10 of those that I responded to nobody people and they come back. You believe he responded to me? That's their...
0: Exactly.
2: Literally.
1: That's all they want.
2: That's their reaction.
1: Yeah.
2: Yo, let's talk tonight. Yep. Fat Joe responded. I said, no, I said you're nobody one time on the thing and they make a whole chapter.
4: They don't care.
2: Trilogy 24. That's Fat Joe responded. Right. And I'm like, yo, you know what? Sometimes it's hard.
0: Yes.
2: Sometimes it's a real show out here. Hip-hop?
1: Word up.
2: Mm. Holy
1: I keep
2: Christ.
1: Hearing you say that on the pod. I want you to elaborate. Like, what?
2: It's a shit show yeah. going on out here with everything. Like, you know, one minute, you know, we love Lil Durk. The next minute, we think he's snitching.
4: Yeah.
2: No. The Tupac child got me sick. Because everybody's a rat. Mm-hmm. So I'm sitting here like... Yo, look, I'm too old school. I'm too based off morals and all that. I'm mm-hmm. looking at this trial. The guy on trial's a rat. He flew to New York with a wire and the feds to get Von Zipp. The guy's telling on him. They all OGs. Like, mm-hmm. they all like mm-hmm. killer king of all. And they getting up there. Yeah, well, you told five times. Yeah, I did. I'm Big Johnny. I'm Big Will. I can't believe what's going on in all these situations and trials.
1: Was there ever really a code when it comes to snitches?
2: All the way.
1: Like, what used to happen to snitches back in the day?
2: Snitches got stitches. Mm. And there was a huge code. I know crews that went to jail together 40, 50 deep in the 80s that nobody told. Mm-hmm. They did their time. They came home, you know, legends of the street. Mm-hmm. You know what I'm saying? But apparently, I'm really confused. I mean, you know, when I go to heaven, because I'm damn sure trying to go to heaven, yeah. right? And when I go to heaven, I you know, I want to figure out if I did it right. Did I live by the right morals and code? Because I believed in certain morals and codes. And it looks to me like nobody... I'm looking at the gangster. This guy was a gangster. He was a shot caller of all shot callers, the man. It seems like he... deliberately got himself locked up to take credit for killing Tupac. I really honestly believe that. Mm.
4: So
2: I think he did it. Like, I think he's forcing himself in jail for Tupac. And they just, you know, he found a shrine in his house.
4: Yeah, yeah.
2: Who's killing somebody and then keeping the articles in it? I'm serial killer type.
1: Yeah, yeah.
2: But he told on everybody. So then where's the code? Where's the guys coming up there telling on him? They're the OGs of all OGs. Is that, you know, I might be confused on this game of life.
1: Yep, Charlamagne the God here. Weekends with the Breakfast Club. That was the first part of our conversation with Fat Joe. Now let's get into a record off Fat Joe's new album, Organized Rhyme. It's Victory Lap featuring Jadakiss, Young Miami. It's Weekends with the Breakfast Club.

0: That was Victory Lap, Fat Joe, Jadakiss, and Young Miami. Now let's get back to our interview with Fat Joe. It's Weekends with the Breakfast Club.
1: You get really personal yourself, though, right? Two plots.
2: Man, that's so real. Crazy.
1: Yeah. I guess first talk about your decision to even kick off the project that way. We've seen you, like, you know, you post it when your mom passed away. We hear you talk about, you know, some of the struggles that you go through with your family. But and on the record, it's like you almost need to, like, to vent a little bit. Like, this is the other side of Fat Joe that just needs somebody to hear him real quick.
3: Oh, not just your mom. You lost your mother, your father.
1: Yes.
3: Your brother all within like a year and a half, right?
2: Man, that's crazy. So what, you know, I know every rapper says they never told this story, but I really technically tell a story. So, you know, my parents were dying. They were in different rooms. You know, shout out to the hospital in Coral Springs. They really helped me a lot. But my father was in one room and my mother was in the other room.
1: Wow.
2: And they were like fragile, and they had, I don't know if it was, I don't think it was COVID, but it was like pneumonia on steroids, and it was contagious, and you couldn't be around one or the other. You couldn't this, that. Meanwhile, little Joey is sick in the crib.
1: Yeah. Mm-hmm.
2: They had like some real powerful, and so I'm in there every day with my family. My wife, we all there every single day, but it's just like, and then they just kept having realer and realer conversations with me. They were like, you know, your father's gonna pass away. Well, what could we do? You know, I got sisters. You know, my father's Cuban, so I got like 13 brothers and sisters. So I got one sister that was like, oh no, we putting them on a vent. We'll keep them for 4 years on a machine. I'm like, yo, and I love how she loved my dad, but I was like, I know my dad. I was like, we ain't doing that.
1: Yeah.
2: You know, we not going out like that. Lou dad, me and Mana, I love her. And I know how much she loves my dad, but it was like real, all this is going on. Like, you know, and I'm going from room to room. I'm not telling my mother that my father's in the hospital, because my mother was like real fragile, but she lasted more than him. He passed.
4: Oh, so they didn't know. She didn't know that he was.
2: No, he kept asking for her.
1: I was going to say where
2: he was. Father's whole life was little Joey and my mom's. So, you know, I don't care what state he was in, he kept going, Ruby, Joey. She's in the other room. I couldn't tell her because I swear to God, I don't know if you've seen somebody. And shout out to all the health professionals, because I know y'all deal with this every day, but she was on a thread. Wow. Like I never, you know, my mom's cancer survivor.
1: Yeah.
2: She tough. She's ready for war. Ready for war. I've had literally beefs, physical beefs, that my mom's was like, all right, we going to war. What's up? My mom from the project. Yeah. Like, she was like weak. Like, so I'd never seen her like that. So she was like, you know, I love you. You know, you take care, Joey. And I was just like, oh my God. Yeah. So you know what I'm saying? I had her live with me. When she came out the hospital, she was with me for like 6 months. I bought her a new house, got her the flowers, everything she liked. She liked purple flowers. Mm-hmm. So I got all the perfect flowers, the fly crib, and then she passed away too. So it was like every week was like a funeral for me. And I'm not going to lie to you, to everybody out there, you know, the one fear I always had, because they've tried everything on me. Like, I mean, you could say I cap, whatever the case may be. They literally try to kill me on this earth maybe 100 times, shooting at me every day like it was for free. Yo, let's just shoot him.
3: I read the book a whole
2: lot. No, let's just shoot him some more. Yeah. Like, hey, let's go. The guys had free lunch. Let's shoot him some more. Hey, let's cut him. You know what I'm saying? So, No. The trauma I've dealt with is out of this universe. Ooh. And that's what you hear on that two plots. And so what happens is, you know, my mom's passed away. I always thought that was going to be the thing to make me snap.
1: Mm.
2: Like the people you see on the street talking to themselves.
1: Yeah.
2: Like for years, I would look at them and I always knew, damn, if my mom's die, I'm going to be like them. Mm. I always knew it. I always looked at them and said, yo, I might be with one of them, because I don't know why. And then thank God he gave me the strength that when she passed and my father passed and my brother passed, my brother died on Thanksgiving. Come on.
3: I didn't know that until the album. Like, I knew he had passed, but I didn't realize it was on Thanksgiving Day.
2: Thanksgiving, we had the biggest spread. Everybody's in the house. They call me panicking. Yo, your brother died. I got to go over there And wait till the coroner come.
4: Mm-hmm.
2: You know, they take hours and hours and hours and hours and hours. So you there with the dead body and you there. It's sad. I had to call my nephew. Shout out Junito. Mm-hmm. You know what I'm saying? I had the, you know, big boy stuff. And so that's why you see me when I celebrate at a party, you see I'm smiling.
1: Mm-hmm.
2: I'm drunk. Mm-hmm. I'm having a time of my life because when you're almost like the guy. This is where Fat Joe gets dramatic and they say he throws the salsa on it. But, you know, I almost felt like the guy with no legs and Forrest Gump that was up on top of the boat. Damn. Come on! And it's raining and Captain Dan. Like, come on! Yeah. Like, that's how last year felt to me, you know, with all the stuff that was coming at me and everything. They was trying to, you know, knock me off the block.
4: What up, y'all? It's your girl, Jess Hilarious, right here on Weekends with the Breakfast Club. That was the second part of our conversation with Fat Joe. Now, don't go anywhere. We got 8 more songs to count down. Plus, the latest with Lauren is coming up next, right here on Weekends with the Breakfast Club.
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0: What up, y'all? It's DJ Envy. Let's get to the latest with Lauren.
1: You're talking LL Cool, babe.
2: Yeah, I'm not dumbing myself down. I'm being myself.
1: Yes, source is trusted.
2: I'm the homegirl that knows a little bit about everything and everything.
3: The little brown girls look at you and go, I want to be like you.
2: Jemele Hill and Kara Champion had a conversation. They sat down with Stephen A. Smith. Now, this conversation is a long time coming because there's been a lot of conversation around Stephen A. Smith and the way he talks about reports on black women. So they sat down for this conversation, and we're going to get into it. Now, let's take a listen to why this is happening right now. Stephen A. on Why Now.
4: You departed from First Take in 2015. And if I didn't hear anything about any issue you've had with me until a year ago, I think it's a legitimate question for me to ask. Why
5: 100%.
4: Is that?
5: Silence is support. Me not speaking about it and being careful about what I say about you to people was my support of you.
4: Okay. I wasn't aware of how you felt. There are plenty of black women that do not have a problem with me.
5: And there are plenty who do.
4: Well, you say there's plenty, but
3: there's a lot.
5: There's a lot. The same way that you give context for why you behave the way you behave, maybe that's the same context and understanding you should give to Jasmine or to me. I didn't come out of anywhere with my critiques about, hey, yo, stall my girl out. It's because I have worked with you. And I know that there were times in which I felt like you may have misspoken about black women and you didn't have my back.
4: Kerry, respectfully, I don't look at it that way. It does not matter to me how y'all feel about something that I say or do. The issue that I've had with both of you is that I'm hearing for the first time, and it was like, well, wait a minute, it's online? If Jemele, I have an issue with you directly, and I know you, I'm gonna sit up there and tell you.
3: When you're in the business, like you talk a lot. You don't have the time to call everybody. Most of us, we're in this business of reacting in real time.
2: Yeah, so that is from their Flagrant and Funny podcast. Now, the conversation.
6: Conversations like that.
2: Oh, no, it's a great conversation. Part one is out in full now. I know there's supposed to be two parts. But the conversation, they went in depth about, them feeling like Stephen A. targets specifically black women. He talks more harsh about black women. Mm-hmm. They talk about black athletes and, you know, some of the things that he said about Kyrie Irving and Jalen and LeBron. But Stephen A., he pushes back on some things as well too. I think
7: I didn't say it yet. So they were basically saying when they were going through their issues and trials and tribulations, they felt like he didn't have their back. He did say that as well.
2: Yeah. So let's
6: not
2: take a
6: really
2: listen
6: trials
2: to
6: trials and tribulations, but just like with anything
2: things
6: like
2: that were happening publicly.
6: Or whatever
2: Let's take a listen to Stephen A. On targeting black people.
5: You're saying the reason why you said what you said about Kamala Harris and you didn't feel like it mattered as much was because it was after the campaign and you're tired of the black folks or the maybe black politicians expecting to get the black vote.
4: I don't even
5: us.
4: Say black politicians. I think
3: you
4: the
3: think
4: party.
3: That the party.
4: I think the party. I think the party takes us for granted.
3: Most black people
5: Fair.
3: Would probably agree
5: but
3: with you.
5: But Stephen A., back to our point, that those statements that you make feel as if you are targeting and you say black people, fine, so be it. But black women more specifically, it feels extremely targeted because it wasn't necessary. You could have said all of that without saying, I regret voting for Kamala Harris.
4: Okay, but my point to you is this, Kerry. Can you concede that it's a disagreement as opposed to a disparagement?
5: The reason why I can't fully agree with that, Stephen A., is because there's a history of that.
2: So they talk about, you know, like I said, his comments about Kamala and saying after she lost that he was embarrassed and felt kind of like duped by voting for her. Him and Kara Champion have their own, because remember, she was on First Take, right? Mm-hmm. So they kind of have like their own back and forth that has happened. And he's always said that he felt like Kara Champion should have talked before it went publicly on the platform.
1: But not just Kara, Jemele too.
2: Jemele as well. They get into, they specifically with Jemele get into certain times where she felt like he could like literally could have picked up the phone or in person said something to her, but gave like quotes to different outlets about her and kind of disparaging some of the things that she was saying. Mm. Now, the nuance that he keeps kind of going back to is, if I know you like that, I would have picked up the phone and called you. If I don't, I don't owe that to you. And they're saying on the back end, like, you can't say that. But then when NABJ doesn't pick up the phone and call you, you get upset at them. All those people there don't know you. It was fair for them to do what they did if we're putting it on your rules. So it's a good conversation. Definitely go and check it out on the Flagrant and Funny podcast.
0: That was the latest with Lauren. Now keep it locked. We got 7 more joints to count down. And Tommy Davidson will be joining us. It's Weekends with the Breakfast Club.
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0: Charlamagne Tha God here, Weekends at the Breakfast Club. That was the number 7 song, Folded, from Kalani. Now let's get into our conversation with Tommy Davidson right here on Weekends at the Breakfast Club.
1: Oh, and those saints, imagining.
2: Hey. That's the wrong song, right? It's Did You Miss Me?
3: Yes, that's what I was waiting for.
0: How are you, sir? How the Barnell Hill Show has premiered on Paramount Plus, man.
2: 7 years.
0: Wow.
2: Took 7 years. Hi, I'm Tommy.
3: Hello. Tommy Cat.
0: Okay. Actually, it took longer than 7. If you're counting the
2: 35.
0: Martin. Yeah,
2: all together, 35. Yeah. Me, Dave Chappelle, and Martin met at the same time at the same club, and we all went to Hollywood about 35 years ago.
0: Wow.
2: And I got my show, he got his show. I got my movie, he got his movie. That's all we were in for play. You know what I mean? He moved to apartments that I lived in, and my kids call him Uncle Martin. I know his family.
0: Mm-hmm.
2: You know, so we got really close over those years, like brothers, you know?
0: Mm-hmm.
2: And finally, we did a project together, executive producing together.
0: I was watching BET this weekend, and they replayed the original Barnell Hill episode from Martin. Was there ever any talks after that episode of making that a spinoff?
2: No. Wow. No. Really? The idea came from Kid. From Kid and Play.
0: Okay. Mm.
2: All y'all know Kid. Everybody.
0: Yeah, of course.
2: Yeah. And he called me upset about late night TV. He was like, hey, man, we don't got no talent coming on TV at all.
0: Mm-hmm.
2: You know, with the two Jimmys. He said, why don't you call Martin and ask him to do that Barnell Hill show as a TV show, but it's really a late night talk show.
0: Wow.
3: Mm.
0: Wow.
2: And so we got it. It's a sitcom about a television show that is a television show. So at the end, we have, just like in Living Color, we get our performances,
3: mm-hmm.
2: you know, October London, Kirk Franklin, killing it.
3: Mm-hmm. Yeah, I see Dougie Fresh is in it as well.
2: Yeah, Dougie's my MC.
3: Yeah, I think that's
2: the,
3: that's really, really dope.
2: Yeah, yeah, so we put it together. It's not hitting me yet. It's not hitting me yet.
0: Really?
2: Nah, it's not hitting me yet.
3: What you mean? You don't feel like
2: it's almost like I'm ready to get the work. I'm ready to get to work, but we'll be able to watch it for a whole season before they say, hey, we're going to keep this thing going.
3: Mm-hmm.
2: You know what I mean? But I guess it's hitting me.
0: What did you put into the Barnell character that made people remember it for 3 decades, you think?
2: His spontaneity, man.
0: Because
2: when me and him lined up, I went into that daggone show, man. And I was like, so he was like, oh, come on, you know you're on my show, right? You know you're on my show. I was like, yeah, I know I'm on your show, man. And, you know, I got a show. He said, yeah. So bring it.
0: So by Martin.
2: So I brought what I brought. And what I brought was, hey, watch out. Mm. It's going to be some corners to go around. But the same thing's happening on this show.
3: Mm.
2: The same thing's happening on this show, man. We did a scene, and he was crying. He had these boys, right? And I started going down the line, you know, calling them different names and blah, blah, this, that, and the other thing. And he's supposed to be playing this gangster. And he was trying to keep a straight face. And he was like, and literal tears were rolling all down his cheek. It was like a mix of joy and it was hard to describe.
3: Yeah.
2: You know what I mean?
3: Mm-hmm.
2: Just us being there.
3: Yeah.
2: Because we went through all the ups and downs, man. There was a comedy club called the Comedy Act Theater.
3: Mm-hmm.
2: And that's where everybody went. That was Robin Harris's joint, right? So everybody was there. It was the hottest in L.A. You know, it was so far back that the Raiders were winning Super Bowls. We were out in the parking lot crying because the owner wouldn't put us on stage the night that Spike Lee came to cast Do the Right Thing.
0: Mm-hmm.
2: And that was our shot. He got the movie.
3: Yeah.
2: He definitely got that movie, and that was his start. And then I got my movie, Strictly Business, which, speaking of Puff, I'll just put that out there. But, yeah, for the algorithm.
0: What Puff had to do with Strictly Business?
2: Puff was my assistant.
0: Was he for real?
3: The movie.
2: Yeah. He was Andre's protege, right?
3: Yeah.
2: So he was to take me around all the clubs and show me all the acts.
0: Mm.
2: And I was like, this dude is smart as hell.
3: Mm-hmm.
2: Like, he went around and he showed me Black Sheep. He's like, they're going to blow up. He went and said, this is Leaders of the New School. People are thinking it's going to be C. Brown. Okay. People are thinking it's going to be C. Brown. I think it's going to be Busta. Like, he would give me this whole analysis. But what he told me one day was, he said, you're going to have to cut your peak.
0: Oh, yeah.
2: You know, and I was like, I ain't cutting my peak, man. This is my signature. He said, if you don't cut that, it's going to look big on the screen. I was like, get out of here. And then I was at the premiere like,
0: he was right.
2: My head is like a shark fan.
0: Yeah,
2: he was right.
0: Hello, Cool J.
2: You know, yeah, he was right. Brilliant. Me, him, and a guy named Craig Boogie and Heavy.
3: Why he get fired? Did he get fired from that job?
2: Yeah, because he punched one of the one of the Teamsters. It wasn't really even a punch. It was just kind of like a nick. Like,
3: oh, I thought you was going to say it because it was like, because nick. It was your peak.
2: No, the guy, you know, New York, there's some Teamster was like, you can't put your car there. Mm-hmm. And he said, hey, man, I'm just dropping this guy off. Look, I'm his assistant. I'm putting his bags in the trailer. Get it out of here. Get it out of here. And he leaned in a little bit too close. And Pumps said, bah. And, you know, what happened to the tough guy? Call the police, you know what I mean? He got taken away and the whole 9 yards.
4: He got locked up for that, too.
2: Yeah. Wow. He got taken away. I went and got him.
4: You had to bail him out?
2: Four in the morning down 21st and the precinct right down there. He called me, man. Russ wouldn't get him. Mm. Andre wouldn't come down there.
4: Nobody would get him?
2: Nobody was coming down.
4: They were partying. They would, but you would always
3: regular behavior to them.
2: Yeah, you know what I mean.
4: Did it again?
2: Yeah. So I said I come down there, not knowing if I was even going to be able to get him out of there. I just
0: and it was harder to get in touch with people back then.
2: Yeah, for sure, man.
0: Cell phones and all that stuff.
2: Yeah, but when I went down there, they were cool. Yeah. And Living Color was at its hottest.
3: There was I was going to say there was an Instagram live. Remember, Fat Joe was on all the lives during the pandemic, and he had somebody on his show from Juice, and they were talking about how Diddy was trying to be Bishop in Juice, mm-hmm. but he didn't get it. They wouldn't let him come on a set to try it because of the incident that happened on that set. They was they didn't want the set to be like crazy.
2: Maybe so. I mean, it was jumping in, you know. And when I was going around to the clubs, Red Parrot, Octagon, the Building, you know, those were the spots. And I was in New York at that time when everything was. So when Puff came out with by the time Bad Boy Remix came out, and I saw that video, I was like, "He's gonna blow."
0: Mm-hmm. Which remix was that? You said
2: Flavin' Your Ear remix. Mm-hmm. When I saw that video, I was like, "He gone."
4: LL and all of
3: that. Oh yeah.
2: I was like, "He gone." Mm. You know, niggas mad. More boots and ass.
0: That's true. More butt.
4: Fair one.
2: Yeah. Keep ass way. Ran some notes. Damn, handsome, but damn, bell, the roses, shaking in the booth.
4: He loves that line.
0: Take them rhymes back to the factory.
2: I see.
4: Yeah. Okay, all right. We know. We know.
2: Yeah.

0: thing.
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3: Number 5.
4: JY, turn me up. Miami. That's for all my scammers and my kid money.

0: I've joined Spin That, Young Miami. Now let's get into the second part of our interview with Tommy Davidson. I'm DJ Envy, and it's Weekends with the Breakfast Club.
1: You've had so much success, but then there was like your contemporaries, a lot of them have become even bigger household names, right? But have you ever had to wrestle with wondering why somebody else's career went one direction and yours went another, but now, right now you got your own show in 2026?
2: I did when it was happening, because I didn't understand what I know now. I something happened to me along the line where I realized, hey man, why don't you stop complaining? Why don't you stop complaining about who got this and who got that and who got that? Why don't you find out what they did? Why don't you find out what they did to do that? Why don't you start to look at what choices they're making? You know what I mean? Why don't you start trying to work harder on what you're doing? But at the same time, you know, do the math. Do the math about what you see. You know what I mean? If it's a certain agency, if it's a certain this or that, or they did this with an article or whatever, then there's nothing wrong with watching the path and following it. But for me, you know, I want my path to be my path.
3: Right.
2: You know, I don't want to have to, you know, I can do this. You know what I mean? But you can learn from the people closest to you.
1: But at 60 plus, getting your own TV show,
2: man,
1: built around a character you created in your 20s, 30s, that has to hit differently. Like, does it feel like a comeback or like confirmation that you never went nowhere?
2: It's confirmation and it's a comeback too, because I get to be in front of the thing that people know me for. You know, if I played quarterback, right, and then I you know, had to sit down for another person for a couple of seasons or whatever, then hey, I'm always a quarterback, right? But I've seen quarterbacks go through going in first round draft choice, being the hot guy, got all the money, this, that, and the other thing, and then slow down, and the years went by and they didn't get those things, and then finally the opportunity came. But the opportunity didn't come like in one day. The opportunity came by them saying, you know what, I'm going to hang in there. I don't have to start, but you know, I'm working. I got my kids. He's good to me. I've seen greater miracles, but I'll take this one. I will take this one.
0: What got you back on your square? Because, you know, you talk about your trials and tribulations. What got you back to staying focused and saying, I can do this? Because most people would have folded, right? With some of the stuff that you've been with. So what got you in that mind frame to be like, I can do it?
2: I always thought that I could, you know. But while things started happening without me, I started doubting it. Not doubting what I could do, but doubting if it would happen. You know, that's one of the things that has changed about my thinking, is that who cares when it's going to happen? Just keep working on it. Just keep working on it, man. And it'll meet you halfway. You know, if you ain't prepared when it happened, it's not going to happen anyway.
1: That's right.
0: Did you ever do anything that would hurt you from coming back? Like, you talk about Diddy, and she just mentioned that, you know, Diddy might have or might have not punched the guy in the face, which hurt him for trying out for Bishop. Have you ever went so far where you couldn't come back or had to repair those relationships?
2: With myself, you know, going through my downward spiral with Substance and going through my downward spiral just as a man, trying to be a man in this thing, you know, not able to be the best that I could be in relationships too. You know, and now that my children are older, you know, and now that I see you can lose it. You know, you can lose it. You might not think so, but it also can come back. But there's one ingredient that I never really paid much attention to, is the thing that brings the sun up every day. And I had more respect for that, not because I have respect for it, because trial by ass whipping, I learned it. Trial by my own whipping.
1: You weren't a spiritual person prior to that?
2: Not like I am now.
1: Okay.
2: Not like I don't have to think about believing.
1: All praise is due to God. You know what I mean? Don't say that thing before that. Puts the sun up. God.
2: There you go.
1: That's right.
2: Yeah, there's no doubt. There's no doubt in my mind. And it was from things being put right in front of me. Like when my mother passed away. You know, my mother wouldn't let me come see her. She knew I was the most sensitive ever. So she didn't let me come see her. And my sister was like, she's serious. She don't want you to come and see her like this. And I was like, man, I had to stay at home and all that, right? Well, she started out as an atheist, right? She never taught God in my house, none of that, none of that, right? Didn't want to, but she was carrying on that way. Like, she'd give, you know, kids food, and if somebody, you always know somebody got killed in my neighborhood because they crying in our living room at 4 a.m. She's always helping people, so I couldn't understand that. I couldn't understand it, but then she used to like me to sing to her. So I called her, and my sister said, if you want to talk to her again, you better call her. I said, cool. And I, you know, she said, sing for me. And I sang. And then she said, I'm not afraid anymore because there is a God. Now, what's the chances of her finding me in the trash, carrying me that whole time, a black child with a white family in D.C., and then finding God in the process? So when I see people having a debate about it, you know, I don't debate anymore because I know where I've been on more than one occasion with a gun in my face or whatever it was, where it could have been gone.
1: Okay, God.
0: That's right.
1: What song did she like for you to sing to her?
2: I sang.
3: That's a boing boing.
4: Huh, not to his mother.
2: I sang.
4: Emotional.
2: He still gets ching ching when he does it. You see what I'm saying? It works for him.
3: Okay. So sensitive.
2: I'm never doubting him. Man, when I heard that, I was like, he's three less than Mahomes. You know what I mean? But when you stay true to yourself, though. You know, I could do like LL, Don't Call It a Comeback. I've been here for years, but I know what he was saying. But if you're not seen, then who knows?
1: But you've that's always the been seen. Or like there's gotta, there's something beautiful about this idea sitting dormant for all this time, and then suddenly this is your next chapter. Like what has this taught you about timing? This experience in particular.
2: That when God feels you're ready, then it's gonna happen.
4: Mm-hmm.
2: It's gonna happen.
4: Mm-hmm.
2: You know, you can have all the doubt in the world, you know, and have like just the storm brewing, and just know that there's always a light at the end of that tunnel.
4: Mm-hmm.
2: I remember watching three things I remember because I listened to hear him in people.
4: Yeah.
2: After things happen. So when the linebacker Lewis from the Ravens,
1: Ray Lewis.
2: Mm-hmm. With the stabbing situation, he was going to go to jail and blah, blah, blah, blah. He ended up getting the MVP in the Super Bowl and winning the Super Bowl.
0: Mm-hmm.
2: And I would listen to his interview. And he said, I knew God wouldn't put me that kind of trial unless there was a triumph after that.
1: Mm-hmm. Mm-hmm.
2: Then Plexico. Plexico actually caught the last touchdown in the Super Bowl.
1: Yeah.
2: So they asked him, hey man, you shot yourself in the leg. Mm-hmm. You got thrown out of the league. You had to go to jail. You end up coming back two seasons. And then you end up catching the winning touchdown in the Super Bowl. What do you attest that to? And he said, well, when I got up this morning, I said, God, if you get me to the field, I'll be happy with just that.
4: Mm-hmm. Mm-hmm. So playing Vernell for you this time.
1: Oh, no, he got one more.
4: Go ahead.
2: I don't remember it.
1: Dang.
2: Yeah, I don't remember it.
1: That's okay. Yep, Charlamagne the God here. Weekends at the Breakfast Club. That was our conversation with Tommy Davidson. Make sure you check out the Von L. Hill Show on Paramount Plus this Labor Day weekend. And we got the top four songs in the country coming, plus one to watch, right, Envy?
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11: 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Your top 20 songs of the week are right here with the Breakfast Club. You heard? Yeah.

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1: Watch out.
0: Yeah.
2: We get with the Breakfast Club.
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4: What up, y'all? It's DJ Envy. It's time for One to Watch. It's a record that's climbing the charts. It's courtesy of Key Glock. It's Face Down. It is Weekends with the Breakfast Club.

0: Chris Brown. Now we got to salute Fat Joe for joining us.
1: Salute to Fat Joe. He got his new album out now.
2: It's called Organized Rhymes. Just don't know the name of it. But that's what we're a team for.
1: I got the shoes, though.
2: Yes, you got the shoes. The TS Air Force Ones, red and white.
3: Period.
2: Very clean.
0: That's right. And also Tommy Davidson for joining us.
2: Yes, make sure you go check out the Von L. Hill Show on Paramount Plus. Jess was supposed to be on there, but they cut her.
1: Stop saying that.
2: She brought it up in the interview. She brought it up in the conversation.
1: I didn't bring it up. Envy brought it up. I wasn't even going to bring it up.
2: But like Tommy said, you're resilient. Okay.
1: What?
2: And because of your resilience, Tommy's comedy was able to wake somebody up from a coma. I don't know what that had to do with you not being on the show, but that was his answer.
1: Oh, okay. Right. Congratulations to Mr. Varnell Hill himself, Tommy Davidson. I already watched the whole season. It's pretty funny. Check it out on Paramount Plus.
0: All right, we'll see you guys next week. I'm DJ Envy.
1: It's your girl, Jess Hilarious.
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What's up, it's Ariel with you on this Saturday morning. Big Pun, Chris Brown, throwing it back on this Saturday morning. 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

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Roxy Romeo going to keep those good vibes going on your Labor Day weekend Saturday. It's all about Kehlani. Now we're folded. 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
1: On the other side for you, Future with California Girls is kicking off more music. Plus, I got Chris Brown and Bryson Tiller with It Depends. I'm Roxy Romeo in the NBA. They just hit the Clippers with one of the biggest punishments handed down in years. So after an investigation, they concluded that the Clippers and Kawhi Leonard violated league rules surrounding player compensation. They found that what the league described as a pattern of misconduct involving off-court financial opportunities connected to Leonard, and they are paying a very hefty price. $30 million fine. Yes. They are also forced to forfeit their first round picks in the 2029, 2030, 2031, 2032, and 2033 NBA drafts. Owner Steve Ballmer has been suspended from all league and team activities for a year. The NBA fined Leonard personally, so he now has to cough up $700,000. Leonard's former business manager, Dennis Robertson, has been prohibited from conducting business with NBA teams or their affiliates on behalf of players, employees, or other league personnel for 5 years. Whew. And no, it does not stop there. President of business operations, Jillian Zucker, has been suspended without pay for a year. President of basketball operations, Lawrence Frank, received a 6-month unpaid suspension. And the Clippers will be required to operate under an NBA supervised compliance and monitoring program for 5 years. Listen, the NBA, they are not playing with the Clippers.
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0: 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Coming up in just a few minutes, Key Glock with Face Down is kicking on more music. Also, get ready for Mariah the Scientist, Burning Blue. I'm Roxy Romeo, and Lindsay Clancy's trial, the mom who killed her three children and tried to kill herself, it has ended in a mistrial. Her legal team argued that she was suffering from postpartum psychosis, where she was hallucinating that a voice in her head told her to do the horrific things that she did. The jury deliberated for days, and they could not come to a unanimous verdict. The judge twice told them to go back and keep on trying. We did learn that there was one lone juror that stood on the opposite side of the fence. 11 jurors believed that she was not in her right mind. One, however, would not waver to agree with them. 2 days ago, the defense requested that that one juror be removed, but the judge denied that request. The judge declared a mistrial, and it looks like Lindsay Clancy is headed back already for trial number two. The case will be back in front of the judge on September 29th. After really understanding all of the pieces to this case and understanding, I understand now why Lindsay has received so much love and so much support. Although we all know that Lindsay is the one that technically killed her kids, the internet has determined that it was actually because of her now ex-husband. It was his fault. So she displayed so many signs of needing help, and he ignored them all. She even told him that she had thoughts of hurting the kids, and he still left her alone with them. He spoke while he was on the stand. He spoke about her being a loving mother whose mental state began to decline in fall 2022. Medication didn't help. She was battling insomnia. She even went 48 hours without any sleep. He said that she really started spiraling in December 2022 when she started taking Seroquel, which is an antipsychotic prescription medication used to treat schizophrenia, bipolar disorder, and major depressive disorder. She told him that she was having suicidal thoughts. She tried to enroll in a postpartum program, but she was told that she was not a right fit for it. She twice called the suicide hotline and got no help. She was at a medical facility, a hospital, for days. That didn't help. It's just a truly, truly heartbreaking case all around. I mean, poor children that lost their lives, but also poor Lindsay, that she could not get the help that she needed. She tried. She reached out every possible way that she could and still could not get it. There is no prison or punishment that you can give Lindsay that is worse than what she is already living through now, knowing what she did.
1: Attorney advertising top dog.
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I'm Roxy Romeo, and the Wu-Tang Clan, they are invading the 505 on the 28th at First Financial Credit Union Amphitheater. 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
4: heat. 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
1: I'll look for you in just a few minutes. Roxy Romeo keeping those good vibes going on your Labor Day, a Saturday. Let's get into Dave and Thames now with Rain Dance.

0: 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On the other side for you, Beyonce Morning Dew is kicking out more music. Also got Tyler, Is It Love? I'm Roxy Romeo, and as you may know, Keefe D. Davis was found guilty of first-degree murder in the death of Tupac Shakur. He was not the one that pulled the trigger, but it is believed that he was the one that provided the gun and handed it to the shooter, a verdict that is 3 decades in the making. As you may also know, Keefe D. made previous statements that Diddy offered a $1 million bounty to take out both Tupac and Suge. Now, even though he took those statements back, claims that he lied, that Diddy never offered that money, prosecutors aren't completely convinced. They say that they are not closing the door on possibly charging Diddy, but at the moment, they do not have enough sufficient evidence to charge anyone else in Pac's death. But if more information surfaces, more evidence, which happens all the time, then they said yes, they will be filing charges.
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1: 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I'm Roxy Romeo, keeping your Labor Day weekend going now. It's all about Kehlani with Folded.

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I'm Roxy Romeo. 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
1: Throwing it back for you, I got Waka Flocka No Hands. Coming up next, right now, Mariah the Scientist and Kali Uchis with Is It a Crime? I'm Roxy Romeo. Happy Saturday.

Albuquerque's Real Hip Hop and R&B, Power 100.9. I'm Roxy Romeo saying thanks for having us bumping in the South Valley. 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

0: Hip hop is back in the 505, Power 100.9. Holding you down on your Saturday, I'm Roxy Romeo. Thank you so much for tuning in and spending a little time with me. Make sure you stay close. Going to keep your weekend going with T.I. and Summer Walker, their new one, And Won't. That's kicking things off, plus Leon Thomas Mudd. And the game is doing everything he can to not pay Priscilla Rainey her $7 million judgment. So Rainey sued the game in 2015. She accused him of sexual battery during the game's reality series, She Got Game. And she won. She was awarded $1.13 million in compensatory damages and $6 million in punitive damages in 2016. So it has been 10 years, okay? She sought payment through the game's property and business ventures. The game tried to transfer his Calabasas home, ownership, stake in a company, and the game trademark. So she wouldn't be able to touch that money, but a court reversed that transfer. He's been trying everything he can. A federal judge approved, though, the sale of his Calabasas mansion. The game has repeatedly appealed, and once again, his appeal was shot down. So, listen, Rainey is motivated, honey. She is here to get her money. She is keeping her foot on the game's neck, and the game is running out of options.
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We listen and we do not judge. Everybody should not be on the grill this Labor Day weekend. Just want to throw that out there. You know the family members don't be washing their hands. They be sneezing, not cup. Nah. You shouldn't be on the grill. Just your reminder. 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

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And I thought about it. He's in all of these stadiums. Hey, he said it's working. Might as well keep the party

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I'm Radio Boss Hard Body Kiati. What's up, West Side? Thank you so much for having us on. Albuquerque's real hip-hop and R&B is on Power 100.9. 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

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With all the stuff that's on the contaminated, the do not eat list, what can we even put on the grill? Just keeping it real. I will tell you something. Midterm elections are this November, and if you think these people are not going to try everything they can try to pull a fast one, you're sadly mistaken. Hey, stay on your A-game. Keep your eyes open. 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Use your voice. 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If you don't like these high grocery and gas prices, you can do something about it at the voting polls this November. I know you.

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We're going to have so much fun on the Vegas Strip. I got chased by a dog one time in Vegas. We're not going to talk about it. No, I did not get bit or get $13 million, but at the same time, wild and crazy things happen. Hey, under them lights, I'm telling you, get your tickets. Going to be a really, really good time with Cardi B, Snoop Dogg, Ciara, and many, many more. 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
6: 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Yeah.

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Radio Boss Hardbody Kiati. Drake still popping out for his real ones. I'll let you know what's going on 5 minutes after Rihanna and Drake. 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
1: 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Be a valid excuse for you not making it to court. Hey, one R&B singer thinks so. We'll get into it 6 minutes after Chris Brown. Obvious. Right now, Mariah Sainz.